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9: Cloudy skies and comfortable temperatures into your Thursday evening here in Lincoln. We'll see temperatures cool back to the lower to middle 70s by 10 o'clock tonight. Small chance for a spotty shower through this evening. Better chances for scattered showers and maybe some isolated thunderstorms as we head overnight tonight and into the day on your Friday, where we'll see cooler temperatures in the mid to upper 70s. From the 1011 Severe Weather Center, I'm meteorologist Bill Rentschler.

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1: Not working hard. Yeah, right. Picture that with a Kodak. Or better yet, go to Times Square, take a picture of me with a Kodak. 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
2: Mostly cloudy skies with a chance for scattered showers and thunderstorms as we head towards Saturday morning. Overnight low temperature right around 66 degrees. Best chance for showers and thunderstorms on Saturday will be in the morning and then again Saturday afternoon and Saturday night. High temperature around 84 and it will be a bit on the breezy side. A 40% chance for thunderstorms on Sunday. From the 10-11 Severe Weather Center, I'm Chief Meteorologist Brett Anderson.

They say the holy water's watered down, and this town's lost its faith. Our colors will fade eventually, so if our time is running out, day after day, we'll make the mundane a masterpiece. Oh my, my, oh my, my love, I take one look at you, you're taking me out.

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3: Mostly cloudy skies with a chance for scattered showers and thunderstorms as we head towards Saturday morning. Overnight low temperature right around 66 degrees. Best chance for showers and thunderstorms on Saturday will be in the morning and then again Saturday afternoon and Saturday night. High temperature around 84 and it will be a bit on the breezy side. A 40% chance for thunderstorms on Sunday. From the 1011 Severe Weather Center, I'm Chief Meteorologist Brett Anderson.

0: What's your breakfast?
1: 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What's that?
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2: Mostly cloudy skies with a chance for scattered showers and thunderstorms as we head towards Saturday morning. Overnight low temperature right around 66 degrees. Best chance for showers and thunderstorms on Saturday will be in the morning and then again Saturday afternoon and Saturday night. High temperature around 84 and it will be a bit on the breezy side. A 40% chance for thunderstorms on Sunday. From the 10-11 Severe Weather Center, I'm Chief Meteorologist Brett Anderson.

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2: Mostly cloudy skies with a chance for scattered showers and thunderstorms as we head towards Saturday morning. Overnight low temperature right around 66 degrees. Best chance for showers and thunderstorms on Saturday will be in the morning and then again Saturday afternoon and Saturday night. High temperature around 84 and it will be a bit on the breezy side. A 40% chance for thunderstorms on Sunday. From the 10-11 Severe Weather Center, I'm Chief Meteorologist Brett Anderson.

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0: 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Starlink Internet is now in Lincoln. I immediately jumped on board. It's 400 plus megs per second. 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With all that, I'm thinking maybe we could rename the city Starlink Un. 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
5: Mostly cloudy skies with a chance for scattered showers and thunderstorms as we head towards Saturday morning. Overnight low temperature right around 66 degrees. Best chance for showers and thunderstorms on Saturday will be in the morning and then again Saturday afternoon and Saturday night. High temperature around 84 and it will be a bit on the breezy side. A 40% chance for thunderstorms on Sunday. From the 10-11 Severe Weather Center, I'm Chief Meteorologist Fred Anderson.

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5: Mostly cloudy skies with a chance for scattered showers and thunderstorms as we head towards Saturday morning. Overnight low temperature right around 66 degrees. Best chance for showers and thunderstorms on Saturday will be in the morning and then again Saturday afternoon and Saturday night. High temperature around 84 and it will be a bit on the breezy side. A 40% chance for thunderstorms on Sunday. From the 10-11 Severe Weather Center, I'm Chief Meteorologist Brett Anderson.

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3: Showers and thunderstorms possible for your Saturday morning, then becoming more isolated as we head into the afternoon. Warm, breezy, and humid with a high temperature right around 84 degrees. A 50% chance for showers and thunderstorms Saturday evening into Saturday night as well as early Sunday morning. 40% chance of thunderstorms Sunday afternoon with a high near 85. From the 10-11 Severe Weather Center, I'm Chief Meteorologist Fred Anderson.

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3: Showers and thunderstorms possible for your Saturday morning, then becoming more isolated as we head into the afternoon. Warm, breezy, and humid with a high temperature right around 84 degrees. A 50% chance for showers and thunderstorms Saturday evening into Saturday night as well as early Sunday morning. 40% chance of thunderstorms Sunday afternoon with a high near 85. From the 10-11 Severe Weather Center, I'm Chief Meteorologist Fred Anderson.

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0: God. 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
11: Showers and thunderstorms possible for your Saturday morning, then becoming more isolated as we head into the afternoon. Warm, breezy, and humid with a high temperature right around 84 degrees. A 50% chance for showers and thunderstorms Saturday evening into Saturday night as well as early Sunday morning. 40% chance of thunderstorms Sunday afternoon with a high near 85. From the 10-11 Severe Weather Center, I'm Chief Meteorologist Brett Anderson.

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1: 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What's that?
0: Yeah, seriously. 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
3: Showers and thunderstorms possible for your Saturday morning, then becoming more isolated as we head into the afternoon. Warm, breezy, and humid with a high temperature right around 84 degrees. A 50% chance for showers and thunderstorms Saturday evening into Saturday night as well as early Sunday morning. 40% chance of thunderstorms Sunday afternoon with a high near 85. From the 10-11 Severe Weather Center, I'm Chief Meteorologist Fred Anderson.

0: for 1 second.
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0: Hi, kids. 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
0: see me stick 9-inch nails to each one of my eyelids?
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0: Wanna copy me and do exactly like I did?

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7: Showers and thunderstorms possible for your Saturday morning, then becoming more isolated as we head into the afternoon. Warm, breezy, and humid with a high temperature right around 84 degrees. A 50% chance for showers and thunderstorms Saturday evening into Saturday night as well as early Sunday morning. 40% chance of thunderstorms Sunday afternoon with a high near 85. From the 10-11 Severe Weather Center, I'm Chief Meteorologist Fred Anderson.

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1: 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What's that?
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3: Showers and thunderstorms possible for your Saturday morning, then becoming more isolated as we head into the afternoon. Warm, breezy, and humid with a high temperature right around 84 degrees. A 50% chance for showers and thunderstorms Saturday evening into Saturday night as well as early Sunday morning. 40% chance of thunderstorms Sunday afternoon with a high near 85. From the 10-11 Severe Weather Center, I'm Chief Meteorologist Fred Anderson.

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1: 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What's that?
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0: Yeah, seriously. 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
3: Showers and thunderstorms possible for your Saturday morning, then becoming more isolated as we head into the afternoon. Warm, breezy, and humid with a high temperature right around 84 degrees. A 50% chance for showers and thunderstorms Saturday evening into Saturday night as well as early Sunday morning. 40% chance of thunderstorms Sunday afternoon with a high near 85. From the 10-11 Severe Weather Center, I'm Chief Meteorologist Fred Anderson.

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1: Breakfast? What's that?
0: Yeah, seriously. We'll find out yours on Monday.
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1: 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What's that?
0: 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We'll find out yours on Monday.
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3: Showers and thunderstorms possible for your Saturday morning, then becoming more isolated as we head into the afternoon. Warm, breezy, and humid with a high temperature right around 84 degrees. A 50% chance for showers and thunderstorms Saturday evening into Saturday night as well as early Sunday morning. 40% chance of thunderstorms Sunday afternoon with a high near 85. From the 10-11 Severe Weather Center, I'm Chief Meteorologist Fred Anderson.

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11: Partly to mostly cloudy this afternoon with high temperatures in the low to mid 80s. A little bit breezy out there with winds out of the southeast gusting up to 30 miles per hour. As we head into this evening, the chance for showers and thunderstorms will begin to grow, especially later into the evening hours. We could see some isolated severe thunderstorms as well, but damaging winds, large hail, an isolated tornado cannot be ruled out either. From the 1011 Severe Weather Center, I'm meteorologist Carmelo Latuca.

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1: 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Katy Perry, Juicy J. Let's rage.

0: What's your breakfast?
1: Breakfast? What's that?
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1: Breakfast? What's that?
0: Yeah, seriously. We'll find out yours on Monday.
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0: breakfast. What's that?
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3: Partly to mostly cloudy this evening here in the capital city with temperatures in the upper 70s to low 80s. We will likely see showers and thunderstorms late this evening and into the overnight hours. We could see some isolated severe thunderstorms as well with damaging winds and large hail. Can't completely rule out an isolated tornado either. Storms may continue into the overnight period and into Sunday morning as well. From the 10-11 Severe Weather Center, I'm meteorologist Carmela Latuca.

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1: Arkansas 3-2, bottom of the eighth, one out. Batter is Hina Kaur in the first pitch. Kaur swings and tries this one to center and deep, and it is gone! It's gone! And this game is tied at three! And the runner tried to score Kaur, and she comes in! Kaur scores! 3-2 Nebraska! Around third to score, and Bland dives into third with an RBI triple.
0: Shorty from a grand slam for Shorty.
1: Get on stretch, and the ninth-ranked Cornhuskers down 7th-ranked UCLA.
0: Two-run home run, Casey Hoffman. 5-2 Nebraska.
1: Oh, my! What a grab by Natalia Hill.
0: It's gone!
1: Home run,
0: championship. The Huskers, the undisputed Big Ten.
1: Strike three, and Nebraska is on to Super Regionals. They have won the Lincoln. Strike three, and Nebraska is going to the Women's College World Series.
2: Ava swings and drives this one to center.
1: Johnson going back. It's gone. It's gone. Huskers win. Huskers win. Huskers win. Huskers win. 5-3 on the Cusack two-run home run.
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0: Nebraska Cornhuskers softball is on the air. Live from Devon Park, Oklahoma City, Oklahoma. It's the first round of the 2026 Women's College World Series. Now the 0-2, Davison swings and misses on a changeup. She's tagged out by Farrell to finish off the strikeout from first of the game. And there is one out in the top of the second inning.
1: There's so many people here. It's so loud. This is the pinnacle of college softball, right? So take the time to soak it in. But then also, like, once that first pitch comes, you very quickly just realize you fall back into this is the same game that we have played for such a long time. So enjoying the environment, soaking it in, but also just realizing that when it's time to go, this is the same exact game.
0: Fromm brings in the 1-0. McDowell lines the third. Diving Corlett is landed. She makes a phenomenal catch. Oh, my, what a play by Sammy to deny McDowell of a double and end the inning. Whoa.
1: Here's the thing. That is Sammy being Sammy. I mean, she's that good all the time. But, you know, she's made for these big moments, too. And she's got a champion's heart.
0: Now the pitch. And Blaine lines through the right side for a hit. Farrell scores. Williams around second, on her way to third. The throw skips in late. It's an RBI single to right for Bland. And the Huskers are on the board. 2-1 Arkansas in the bottom of the fourth. 1-2 the count, one out. Runners second and third. Infield drawn in. The pitch from Heron. And it's grounded by Bacon towards second. The run will score. The throw to first is in time. This game is tied at 2. Ground out to second by Bacon. She did her job well. 2-2 to Riho. The pitch. Riho rolls the ground ball to the left side. Bland far to her left. Scoops it. Throws. Close play. They got her. Nice play, Sammy Bland. Jordy to the line. Her 1-2. Swing and a miss by Miller. She's dead on strikes. Fromm has retired 10 in a row. Fromm to the line. Her 0-1. McDowell rolls the grounder back to the pitcher. Fromm has it. Fires the second for one. Campus into first. In time. Double play! And just like that, the Huskers get out of the jam!
1: This team is insane. Literally, it could be anybody on any given day. Everybody in our lineup is made for the moment.
0: Arkansas 3-2, bottom of the eighth, one out. Batter is Hannah Kaur in the first pitch. Kaur swings and drives this one to center and deep, and it is gone! It's gone! And this game is tied at 3! Jordy to the wind, her 1-2 pitch. Riho swings and misses. She's dead on strikes. And the Razorbacks are gone. 1-2-3 in the ninth. Fromm with 9 strikeouts. Can the Huskers get her one run?
1: You know, I said earlier in the week, I thought it was going to be the team were so razor thin in the margins of when you look at our statistics. It was going to be one team made one more execution, and that's exactly how it played out.
0: Infield to the right as well. Heron to the line, her 1-ball pitch. Ava swings and drives this one to center. Jumps it going back. It's gone. It's gone. Huskers win. Huskers win. Huskers win. Huskers win. 5-3 on the Cusack 2-run home run. Nebraska Cornhuskers softball is on the air, live from Devon Park, Oklahoma City, Oklahoma. It's day 3 of the 2026 Women's College World Series, featuring the third-ranked, top-seeded 55-7 Alabama Crimson Tide against the fourth-seeded, top-ranked Big Ten champion 52-6 Nebraska Cornhuskers. With studio engineer Christopher Sullivan Diaz back in the Acres Broadcast Center, this is Nate Rohr reporting. It is a muggy early evening for softball here in Oklahoma City. Temperature at 75 degrees, a lot of cloud cover overhead, but we're expecting to play this game without interruption. The issue, though, is it is very sticky. It's feeling more like an Oklahoma City late May night, as opposed to the comfortable conditions we had on Thursday. And, of course, Thursday, one of the greatest games in Husker softball history. You know, sometimes you can be a prisoner of the moment, recency bias, whatever it may be. But I say with no reservation, that was one of the greatest Husker softball games in history. Nebraska, an extra inning winner over Arkansas, 5-3. A game that saw Arkansas lead early, 2-0. The Huskers came back with a pair in the bottom of the fourth. And then Arkansas scored top of the eighth. And Nebraska was down to its last two outs before Hannah Kaur lined that home run to center to tie the game at three. And then in the bottom of the 10th, with one out, Kaur was hit by a pitch, moved to second on a wild pitch, and then Ava Kuzak clubbed the two-run home run to center to win it for Nebraska. So the Huskers win their first game in the Women's College World Series since 2002. And they win their first game in the Women's College World Series for the first time under Rhonda Revelle. In each of Revelle's prior three trips, Nebraska lost in its first round game. And then the Huskers went on to win an elimination bracket game. So the Huskers trying to move to 2-0 in a Women's College World Series. The last time Nebraska did that was 1987. How long ago was it? You know where they were playing the Women's College World Series? Seymour Smith Park in Omaha. It was the last year that the Women's Series was at Seymour Smith. In 1985, the Huskers started the Women's College World Series 3-0 before losing to UCLA in the national final. That's officially not on the books, though, due to an NCAA issue. But at any rate, the Huskers trying to move to 2-0. And, of course, your chances skyrocket if you win your first two games in a double elimination bracket like this. Win this one, and you only have to win one more. Win one out of two on Monday to advance to the championship series. But if you lose this one, you're playing Texas tomorrow at 2 p.m., and then you have to play Tennessee twice. And we found out that Tennessee will be the other team, or the team that is undefeated in the top half of this bracket a few minutes ago, as the Lady Vols won a thriller 2-1 over Texas Tech, a game that Tennessee led 1-0 through five. Tech tied it up with a run in the seventh. But then in the bottom of the ninth, Emma Clark with a leadoff home run to center to win it for the Lady Vols. And so Tennessee is on to Monday undefeated. They are just one win away from the championship series. And they'll await the winner of a contest tomorrow of Texas and the loser of the game forthcoming, Nebraska and Alabama. Speaking of the Crimson Tide, Bama finished second in the SEC, 55-6 overall. They were tabbed as the number one national seed. They finished second in the SEC, second in the SEC tournament. And the Tide has cruised through the early portion of the NCAA bracket. And they were able to hold down that very potent UCLA lineup on Thursday night as Bama doubled up the Bruins 6-3, three runs in the bottom of the sixth to propel the Crimson Tide into this game. Since we last spoke to you, two teams have been sent home. Texas shut out Mississippi State 4-0 last night. The Bulldogs mustered just four hits. Mississippi State with just six hits and two shutout losses in their first trip to the Women's College World Series. And then the other elimination game yesterday, UCLA 11-0 over Arkansas. The Razorbacks were just spent after losing that heartbreaker to Nebraska in 10 innings the night before. Taylor Tinsley threw a three-hit, five-inning shutout. Megan Grant hit her 42nd home run of the year to help propel the Bruins to the victory. Nine-run second inning for UCLA. And then, as we mentioned, the prior game here in Oklahoma City went nine innings. Tennessee a 2-1 winner over Texas Tech. Emma Clark with the thrilling walk-off home run. So Tennessee is on to Monday. Neither Alabama or Nebraska will join them as undefeated through the precipice of the championship series. The Huskers and the Crimson Tide both trying to be just one win away from making it to the championship finals. Of course, we were talking about that game Thursday night and plenty of Husker heroes from that game. Ava Kuzak with the walk-off home run. Jordy Fromm pitched all 10 innings. But another Husker hero shined mainly for her defense, although she also had two hits. Samantha Bland and the Husker Radio Network's Jessica Cootie chatted with her right after the game.
2: Here with Sammy Bland, what a game. What was that like to be a part of it on this stage?
3: That was so fun. This is exactly what the people want at the World Series. Like, this, yeah, like this high energy, long game. This is exactly what the people want. And I was so grateful to be a part of it.
2: You played amazing defense over here. What was kind of, your motivation here? Just you were locked down over there on third.
3: I would say my motivation was just stealing hits away from the Arkansas batters and try to give Jordy a break. She pitched 10 innings, so I'm just trying to give her arm as much of a break as I can. I was just flowing, I thought. I was just having fun. Like, first inning jitters were there, but once I got that first ground ball, like, I was cool. I was fine.
2: It seems like you're just fearless over there. I mean, and you're just new to the position, but nothing gets by you. What is your mentality over there on third?
3: My mentality is just charge the ball and stay down. Like, exactly what they teach you in travel ball. So just, that's all that I'm telling myself every single time before every pitch.

0: the captain. I mean, she gets up there in that moment and hits the walk-off. I mean, how proud are you of her and her kind of battling and sticking with it?
1: I'm so proud of her. Like, she was due, and she wanted that moment. And she just stayed in the game, and she did it. So proud of her.
0: You guys, again, a lot of you, first time on the stage, but you never seem shook at all. I mean, how prepared were you guys to come out here and put on this kind of performance, no matter what's going on in the game?
1: As prepared as any other team would be. We practice a lot. We practice a lot of the pitches that we're going to face. Same thing that we're probably going to do tomorrow. Like, just going into this moment, we try to, like, just practice as much as we can, repetition, like, on everything.
0: First time, everybody dreams of being on this field. What did it feel like for you?
1: It was so cool. I mean, I played here 16U Lions Championship, lost. But it's way different when you're in college. It's just a dream. Like, I'm literally living the dream. It's a surreal moment, and I'm just so grateful to God for every part of this.
0: All right, I know you guys are just so good at moving on to the next. So, you know, how do you guys close the chapter and get ready to hopefully move forward in the winner's bracket?
1: Tonight it's late, so I'm hoping to get a little bit of food. I think we're getting pizza. So, good night's sleep tomorrow, rest a little bit, probably practice. I don't know, watch a lot of film. I watch a lot of film on my own, too. So, just that's what we're doing for Saturday, how we're going to prepare.
0: Same approach you guys have always done, right?
1: Same approach. Don't change it.
0: Congratulations. Can't wait to see you on Saturday.
1: Thank you, Jess.
2: Samantha Bland, the Huskers' third baseman, one of the best defensive third basemen in the country, and somebody who's going to be tested against an Alabama lineup that has a lot of speed in it. She'll be really important as Bama's slappers try and get on base ahead of a very powerful heart of the order. We're getting ready for Nebraska and Alabama. As we said, the winner of this one gets another day off. They will play on Monday, and they will await a couple of teams trying to slug their way out of the elimination bracket, as tomorrow night Texas Tech and UCLA will play. So the winner of Tech-UCLA will face the winner of this game Monday at 6. And the winner of this game will need to just win 1 out of 2 to head to the Champ Series, whereas the winner of Tech and UCLA would have to win twice to move on to the championship series. Loser of this game plays Texas tomorrow at 2 p.m. If that team is Nebraska, we'll have pregame coverage at 1:30. We hope not, but if it comes to that, we will adapt all the same. 2 p.m. first pitch for the loser of this game. The Huskers, if the Huskers are in that game, the pregame coverage will begin at 1:30 across the Huskers radio network. And the winner of Texas and the loser of this game will take on Tennessee in the first shift of games on Monday. First pitch at 11 on Monday. And then if you win that one, you turn around and play immediately after. Well, let's run down the starting lineups for this one. We'll start with the visiting team on the scoreboard, the Cornhuskers, 52-6 on the season. They have won 27 straight games. Ron Revelle is their head coach, 12-22-686 in 34 years as Nebraska's head coach. She is 1-3 in her career against Alabama. And the last time these teams met, the 2014 Super Regional at the Rhodes House. Nebraska lost both games, but they lost them both in hard-fought fashion by one run. A couple of painful losses in Tuscaloosa. And you trying for happier results here tonight? Leading off, and here's the notable part, and pitching, Jordy Fromm. There was some question as to who would be the starting pitcher between Fromm and Alexis Jensen. Fromm threw 130 pitches on Thursday night, but Ronda Revelle opting to go with the experienced Fromm. That underscores the importance of this game and trying to win it, because then, as we said, you're just one victory away from the championship series. So Jordy Fromm leads it off. She's the pitcher. Hannah Kaur coming off another big game

0: second and plays center field. Hannah Kamenzen, the designated player, bats third. Hitting fourth, Ava Kuzak, the shortstop. And, of course, she was the hero of the day Thursday night. Jesse Farrell, the catcher, bats fifth. Hitting sixth, person you just heard from, Samantha Bland. Bland at third base tonight. Hitting seventh, Casey Hoffman, the right fielder. Bella Bacon is at first base, batting eighth, and batting ninth, Lauren Kamenzen, the second baseman. In the flex, Natalia Hill in left field. For the Cornhuskers, from core Hannah Kamenzen, Kuzak, Farrell, Bland, Hoffman, Bacon, Lauren Kamenzen, and Natalia Hill in the flex as the left fielder. Starting pitcher for Nebraska is Jordy Fromm, 21-4, a 1.19 ERA and 41 appearances, including 21 starts. Fromm has thrown 181 and two-thirds innings, allowed 124 hits, 35 runs, 31 earned, walked 31, struck out 243, opponents hitting 186 against her. Now the starting lineup for the Alabama Crimson Tide. Their Hall of Fame coach is Patrick Murphy. In his 28th season in Alabama, 1,372 wins, 405 defeats. He's a product of the University of Northern Iowa, so roots back to the Midwest. You might remember after the Tide won the national championship in 2012, they started the season at the Unidome tournament, kind of a victorious homecoming for Patrick Murphy. His starting lineup, Jenny Young, is the second baseman leading off. Batting second, Brooke Wells, the first baseman. Alexis Papillo is batting third. She's the designated player. Anna Roman, the right fielder, bats fourth. Hitting fifth, Marley Giles, the catcher. Audrey Vandegrift in left field, bats sixth. Hitting seventh is Ambry Taylor, the third baseman. Salen Hawkins, the shortstop, bats eighth. Batting ninth is Kristen White, the center fielder. And in the flex, the starting pitcher, Jocelyn Brisky. For Alabama, Young, Wells, Papillo, Roman, Giles, Vandegrift, Taylor, Hawkins, and White. And in the flex, the starting pitcher for this one, Jocelyn Brisky, the SEC Pitcher of the Year, a first-team All-American, 24-3, a 1.37 ERA, and 34 appearances, including 26 starts. She's thrown 163 and two-thirds innings, and allowed 105 hits, 37 runs, 32 earned. She's walked 21, struck out 207 opponents, hitting 176 against her. The umpires, Megan Rabin is behind the plate. Brian Crochet is at first. Susan Eads at second, and Matt Dial is at third. We're getting set for Nebraska and Alabama. Winner is just one win away from the championship series on the 2026 WCWS. We'll step aside for a moment, then hear from the head softball coach, Rhonda Revelle, after this on the Huskers Radio Network.
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0: Back with you in Oklahoma City as we get ready for Nebraska versus Alabama. The Huskers' second game here in OKC this weekend. And we're here with head softball coach Rhonda Revell. And of course, still coming down, I think, a little bit off that thrilling 5-3, 10-inning victory over Arkansas. Obviously, the day off had to help. How did you guys process that big emotional win, and how did you guys pass the time yesterday to make sure you didn't get stale?
14: You know, it's interesting because people always think you have a day off, hope you enjoy the day off. It's not really a day off. Like, there was active recovery going on. We actually went out for a little workout. They got some family time, so that was great, while the coaches started in on the Alabama scout.
0: Mm-hmm. So plenty of work to do. A little bit about that game prior. I mean, It was close, tough, hard-fought game. Exactly what you expected, no?
14: Yeah. Oh, you know what? I said it all week that the margins were razor thin, and it would come down to one team having one more execution, and I had no idea it would exactly play out like that, but it did. And, you know, my heart goes out to Arkansas because that was such an emotional game, and then they had to turn it right around and play, and that was tough.
0: Yeah, no doubt about it. I mean, Hannah Kaur has really displayed what she can do, especially in the last two games. She played the game of her life, let's say, game two of the Super against Oklahoma State. Then she comes up with a home run here. What did you see from her, and how happy were you for her? She was able to come up so big on the stage when she got a full opportunity as opposed to just pinch running.
14: Yeah, you know, I'm thrilled beyond thrilled for her, not just on this stage, but all year long. I mean, she's been able to live out a school kid dream, you
0: yeah.
14: know, and to be able to finish her career here in Oklahoma City is truly a dream, and to be able to play and perform at this level, she's really lifted us a lot lately.
0: Jordy Fromm in the circle for you in that game against Arkansas, allowed three runs, was dealing with kind of a tight strike zone. How did you grade out how she pitched?
14: Well, you know, looking back on it, if you think about it, their slapper had two base hits on balls hit in front, bang, bang, you know, safe calls at first, so there's two of them. They had one kid that hit that little squibbler that went over and landed just beyond pitcher. So there's another one. There's three.
0: Mm-hmm.
14: And then you had that one that was just off the glove of Sammy Bland going back when they scored their third run. So there's four. How many hits did they have?
0: I think six.
14: Yeah. So there's four of their six. And then they had the home run. And then Kennedy had that scorcher up the middle. So
0: yeah.
14: I don't think they hit her very hard.
0: Right.
14: Yeah.
0: Yeah, I mean, she was definitely able to keep a good Arkansas lineup under control. But you mentioned, you know, the little flare that got over Bland, the one that landed between second and the pitcher. How tough is it? I know it's a veteran team, but especially on a stage like this, to keep your composure when it feels like things are going against you.
14: I thought they did a tremendous job keeping their composure, you know, because that one was the third run, and then the next inning, here comes Hannah Kaur with a really clutch home run. I thought the one inning, they had a little noise going on the bases, and we turned a beautiful double play, that backhand to Jordy, perfect footwork, throws to Lauren, Lauren's over to first. I mean, that changed the momentum of the game, mm-hmm. I thought. That was probably the play that didn't get enough attention.
0: Yeah. And then finally, the play that got all the attention, Ava Kuzak's home run. She comes up with a big shot in the 10th inning. What did you see from her in that at-bat?
14: Well, you know, it's funny. She was in the press conference, and, you know, we had a reporter ask her about she hadn't had a hit yet. It doesn't matter.
0: Right.
14: Every at-bat is its own at-bat. You keep learning and keep growing and keep anticipating how you're going to get pitched, and competitors compete. And she got in there and saw a good ball and put a great swing on it.
0: So turning the page to tonight, Alabama You're going with Jordy Fromm in the circle, game two. You've got two All-American pitchers. That's a fine luxury to have. What went into the thought process to start Jordy in this one?
14: I just think she's got so much experience here, and, you know, this is a big game tonight. You know, we're actually the underdog. We're facing the one seed, and
0: yeah.
14: I just feel like if you have a veteran like that that's fresh, I know she threw 10 innings the other night, but she had a day off. She had a massage. She feels good. And, you know, it's like that time of the year. If you remember, call last year at Super, she threw 3 days in a row.
0: Mm-hmm.
14: So I just feel like, you know, we've got Lex ready to go. She'll be ready to go. But I just think that in this, you know, you win this game, you get another day off. And you run somebody out there that's been out there. If she's feeling good, that has this kind of experience, I just think that it seems to make sense.
0: Excited to see what she can do back on this big stage. Good luck, Coach.
14: Thanks, Nate.
0: The head softball coach, Rhonda Revelle, as we get ready for Nebraska versus Alabama. The 1-0 semifinal. The winner of this game is one victory away from playing in the championship series for the national championship. We'll step aside for a moment. First pitch from Oklahoma City comes after this, and this is Big Red Softball.
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0: Nate Rohr back with you from Devon Park. In Oklahoma City, Oklahoma, site of the Women's College World Series. Back in the Acres Broadcast Center on the north side of Memorial Stadium, Christopher Sullivan Diaz at the controls of this one. Of course, a huge sports day in Oklahoma City. Not only do you have the Women's College World Series, the third day of the 2026 Women's College World Series, but you also have Game 7. The NBA's Western Conference Finals between the Thunder and the Spurs. So a lot of sports fan eyes on Oklahoma City, whether you're a baseball fan or you are a NBA fan. We're glad you're along with us on a muggy night for softball here in Oklahoma City. The Huskers trying to move to 2-0 in a Women's College World Series for the first time in a long, long time, since 1985, And remember, that has been erased from the NCAA record book. So technically, Nebraska has never started a Women's College World Series 2-0. Yeah, and they did it in 85, but the NCAA, in its infinite wisdom, erased it from the record books due to a minor violation. The last time the Huskers have won two games in a series, period, 1987, the last Women's College World Series in Omaha. Meanwhile, this is an Alabama program that has been good, but maybe has not quite been in that upper echelon for a while. The Tide trying to start the Women's College World Series 2-0 for the first time since 2021. We should point out that that one didn't end well for Alabama, as they lost twice in the bracket final to go to the Women's College World Series Championship Series to Florida State. Alabama has taken the field in the crimson visors, the base white jerseys with crimson pinstripes, Alabama and crimson script across the front. Crimson number front and back with crimson name on the back. White pants, crimson pinstripes, crimson socks, and the crimson shoes. Nebraska clad in the black visors, the black jerseys with Nebraska and red block across the front. Red number front and back. Red pants, black and white trim, black socks, and red shoes. Jocelyn Brisky, the starting pitcher for the Crimson Tide, a junior out of Phoenix, Arizona. She picked up the win against UCLA and did a good job of holding the Bruins at bay on Thursday. Seven innings pitched. She allowed six hits, three runs, all earned, walked nobody, and struck out nine against that high-octane UCLA offense. The defense around her, Vandegrift in left, White in center, Roman in right, Taylor at third, Hawkins at short, Young at second, Wells at first, and Giles catching Jocelyn Brisky. Jordy Fromm will lead it off for Nebraska. 4.11 average, 19 home runs, 50 RBI for the National Player of the Year. Jordy was 1-for-5 Thursday night against Arkansas. The Huskers and the Crimson Tide doing battle in Oklahoma City. First pitch from Brisky. It's a fastball taken inside corner at the belt, strike one. We are underway at 6.06 Central Time. First pitch temp 78 degrees. Just a tiny breeze moving the flags in the center. Mostly cloudy skies. The 0-1, and it misses up and away. 1-1 the count from Brisky. Jocelyn Brisky, first-team All-American, SEC Pitcher of the Year, first-team All-SEC. Her 1-1 from swings and misses. Strike 2, 1-2. She got just a little piece of it, but it ended up in the mitt of Giles, the catcher. So Fromm down in the count, 1-2. Jordy, a career 371 hitter in the NCAAs. The pitch fouled off around home plate by Fromm. And the count holds at 1-2. Fromm with hits in 25 of her last 28 games, hitting .408 in the run. The right-hander Brisky with a 1-2 pitch. Fromm swings and lofts it left side of the infield. Taylor, the shortstop, settles under it. And a third of the way down the line, she makes the catch, one out. Jordy Fromm pops up to third, and there is one out for Hannah Kaur. Rhonda Revelle coaches third. Olivia Farrell coaches first. Diane Miller and Lori Sipple look on from the Nebraska first base side dugout. One up, one down. Second batter of the game is Hannah Kaur, and the first pitch from Brisky. Kaur fouls it off around home plate. Strike one. 331 average for Hannah. Seven home runs, 33 RBI. Hannah is having a great NCAA tournament at the plate. 8-for-18, 5 RBI, 2 homers, including the game tire on Thursday night. 2 triples and a double. Brisky deals the 0-1. Kaur fouls it off around home plate again. Strike 2, 0-2. That pitch humped up there at 71 from Brisky. You want to talk about somebody having a good NCAA tournament. Brisky 3-0 An 0.88 ERA. She's pitched in four of the Tide's six tournament games. Now the 0-2. Coors sprays a foul to the right out of play. And it remains 0-2 to Hannah Kaur. Hannah Kamens in on deck for Nebraska. Just underway, the Huskers and the Tide. Fromm started the game with a pop-up to third. Kaur down in the count 0-2. Brisky's 0-2. Kaur takes outside. Ball 1, 1-2. Brisky has won her last four decisions, pitching to an 0.88 ERA in the run. Line, Brisky, the 1-2. Kaur swings and lifts it down the left field line. Foul and out of play. About two rows deep in the seats down the line. Still 1-2 to Hannah Kaur. Crowd a little thinner for this one than it was Thursday night. You got to think some of the locals are distracted. Mentioned the Thunder playing in the East or the Western Conference Finals against the Spurs. The 1-2 from Brisky, change up Kaur, lines toward left, right at Vandegrift, who makes the catch for the second out of the inning. Kaur triggered early on that changeup and just kind of stuck out the bat and hit a soft line drive right at the left fielder Vandegrift, and now there are two outs for Hannah Kamensind. 383 average, 8 home runs, 56 RBI. Top of the first, scoreless, Nebraska and Alabama. Righty to lefty. Brisky throws the first one, and Kamensin rolls a grounder up the third baseline. Taylor takes it with a foot on the bag and throws to first in time to retire Kamensin and sit down the Huskers very quietly, 1-2-3. We go to the bottom of the first inning. It'll be Young, Wells, and Papillo against Jordy Fromm. Half an inning complete in Oklahoma City. The score, Nebraska nothing. Alabama coming up on the Huskers Radio Network.
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0: Of the first inning. No score, Nebraska and Alabama. And Jordy Fromm to the circle for Nebraska. Fromm makes her sixth career start in the Women's College World Series. Her 10th appearance in the circle in Oklahoma City. 6-0 record, a 1.12 ERA. That includes her outing Thursday night against Arkansas when she went a career-high 10 innings and allowed 8 hits, 3 runs all earned, a walk, 9 strikeouts. Defense around her has Hill in left, Kaur in center, Hoffman in right. Bland at third, Kuzak at short, Lauren Kamensin at second, Bacon at first, and Farrell catching Jordy Fromm. Jordy in the NCAA tournament, 3-0 with 2 saves and an 0.97 ERA. 6 appearances, 3 starts. She has struck out 42 while walking just 4 in 29 innings pitched. Fromm in her NCAA tournament career, 14-2, a 1.04 ERA. This is her 24th career NCAA tournament game. Basically half a season of work in the NCAA tournament for Fromm. Jenny Young steps in, left-hand batter, first one from Jordy. Young takes upstairs, 1-0. Young is hitting .345 this year, 6 home runs, 33 RBI. Young, a native of Winterset, Iowa, and transferred from the University of Iowa to Alabama. Wine by Fromm. Her 1-0. Young takes upstairs, 2-0. Bottom of the first, no score, Nebraska and Alabama. Crimson Tide have won six in a row. They've cruised to this point in the tournament. 2-0 to Young. From Wines and delivers. Young takes a fastball down the heart of the plate, 2-1. Jenny Young was 3-for-3 in the win Thursday against UCLA. She's having a terrific NCAA tournament. 10-for-21, two homers, seven RBI. 2-1 the count. Fromm deals. Young swings and misses. Strike two, 2-2. See these teams with brightly colored bats. Young's bat looks like a rocket pop. The top of it is red, the middle of it is white, and the bottom part of the barrel is light blue. 2-2 to Young. Fromm deals. Young takes a rise ball too high. They appeal to third. The ruling, no swing. Count full, 3-2. Bottom of the first, no score, Nebraska and Alabama. These teams met in a super regional in 2014. Bama swept it, but both were one-run games. Jordy to the wind, her 3-2 pitch. Young fists a foul back up the screen. And the count remains 3-2 to Bama's leadoff hitter. Fromm, of course, had a rest day yesterday. That was after she threw 133 pitches Thursday night in the 10-inning victory. A career-long outing for Jordy. Now Fromm to the wind, another 3-2. Young takes well outside ball, 4 in a leadoff walk. Young with 10 stolen bases this year, so keep an eye on her. And now the batter is Brooke Wells. 382 average, 24 home runs, 68 RBI. Powerful right-hand batter. She was 2-for-4 against UCLA Thursday night. Righty to righty, Fromm's first one, and that misses up and away, 1-0. Not only did Wells have two hits and three RBI, she homered. She hit the go-ahead home run in the bottom of the sixth that sent the Tide to this game. Time called, and Jesse Farrell is out to the circle to speak briefly with Fromm. Farrell has retreated and will reset with a runner at first and nobody out. We are in the bottom of the first. No score, Nebraska and Alabama. 1-0 to Wells. Right-hand batter, bit of a crouch. Fromm to the wind, her 1-0. Wells takes a fastball inside corner for a strike, 1-1. Mentioned Wells with a big home run. She had been struggling. Even with that two-hit day against UCLA, in her last 11 games, hitting .200. Jordy to the line, her 1-1. Wells hit by the pitch on the left elbow. So an inauspicious start to this one for Fromm. The walk to Young. And then the hit by pitch of Wells. And now the batter is Alexis Papillo, and as she steps in, Jordy Fromm will be speaking with Rhonda Revelle, who is walking out of the first base side dugout. No score, Nebraska and Alabama. We are in the bottom of the first inning. The wind has picked up some, blowing left to right at about 10 miles an hour. Just need Fromm to settle in. Remember on Thursday night, she struggled in that first inning, had a lot of adrenaline going as she worked on the top of the Arkansas lineup, but she was able to settle in eventually. And the Huskers will need her to do that now with two on and none out. Alexis Papillo, the batter, 398 average, Fromm's first pitch. Papillo sprays a foul to the left out of play, strike 1-1. 20 home runs for Papillo. 62 RBI this year. Two on, none out, bottom of the first, no score. Fromm with the 0-1. changeup, swing and a miss by Papillo. Strike two, 0-2. Fromm's changeup is deadly, and it was deadly there. Papillo steps back in, back of the box, close to the plate. 0-2 the count. Fromm winds and deals. Papillo started to go and held on a rise ball. No appeal. Looked like she checked well in time. Ball one, 1-2. Young at second, Wells at first. Nobody out. Bottom of the first inning. Alabama threatening early. Outfield deep in a pull against Papillo, a left-hand hitter. Fromm with a 1-2 pitch. Papillo takes upstairs. Ball two, 2-2. Count even at two. Two on, none out. No score, bottom of the first. Bama threatening. The 2-2 from Fromm. Papillo takes a changeup low and away. And we are full at 3-2. Anna Roman due next, and she's a dangerous hitter, too. Everybody is in this tied lineup. Two on, none out. Full count at 3-2. Fromm brings it in. Papillo fouls straight back, and it remains 3-2. Alexis Papillo, 1-for-4 with a home run and two RBI against UCLA. Third team All-American, second team All-SEC. Mainstay in this tied lineup the last couple of years, though she transferred in from Northern Iowa. Now another 3-2 from Fromm to the lefty hitter Papillo. Change up, called, strike three. Down goes Papillo for a huge first out in the first. Looked like it was a pitch over the outer part of the plate at the belt. Great time to throw that changeup by Fromm. And now there's one out with two on for Anna Roman. No score, bottom of the first. First one to Roman. The lefty hitter takes over the outside corner, strike one. Roman is hitting 306 this year. 12 home runs, 42 RBI for a talented freshman out of the state of Florida. Two on, one out, bottom of the first. Fromm to the line, the 0-1. And Roman sprays a foul up the left field line, out of play, pinging around the patrons. Strike two, 0-2. Roman was 0-for-3 Thursday against UCLA. She's only 2-for-15 in the NCAA tournament. Fromm with the 0-2. Roman swings and misses on a changeup for strike three. Two gone here in the first. So Jordy fell into trouble with the walk and the hit by pitch. She's one out away from getting out of it without giving up a run. We're scoreless in the bottom of the first. Marley Giles to the plate, right-hand hitter, 380 average. Six homers, 32 RBI. And the first pitch, Giles swings and drives this one to center. Core back to the wall, but this is long gone. Three-run home run to center for Giles, and the Crimson Tide is out front. Seventh home run of the year for Giles as she attacked the first pitch from Fromm and clubbed it just to the left of straightaway center. So Fromm, who had done well to almost get out of trouble, allows the three-run homer, and now the batter is Audrey Vandegrift, and she is one of the hottest hitters in this Alabama lineup. Left-hand hitter, bases empty, two outs, 3-0 Bama, bottom of the first. First one from Jordy. Vandegrift cuts and misses, strike one. Vandegrift having a good year, 335 average, 9 home runs, 32 RBI. She's cranked it up in the NCAA tournament. 10-for-17, two homers, 5 batted in, 2 hits Thursday against UCLA. Jordy with the 0-1. Vandegrift with a late swing and miss on a fastball over the inner part of the plate. Strike two, 0-2. That one up there at 71 miles an hour from Jordy. No one on, two outs here in the bottom of the first. Fromm to the wind. Her 0-2. Vandegrift takes up and away. Ball one, 1-2. Vandegrift hitting a healthy .425 in her last 14 games. Stands 6 feet. She crowds the plate with an open stance. Back of the box. Jordy to the wind. Her 1-2 pitch. Vandegrift swings and misses on a changeup. She's down on strikes. So a very up-and-down first inning for Fromm and the Huskers. Jordy strikes out the side, but also allows a walk, a hit-by-pitch, and a home run. Three runs, one hit, no errors, no one left on. We go to the second. Alabama 3, Nebraska nothing. This is Big Red Softball.
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0: Alabama with a 3-0 lead on Nebraska as we begin the top of the second inning. As always, we encourage your social media interaction with the broadcast booth. My handle at Roar of the Crowd, R-O-H-R of the Crowd on X. You can find me other social media outlets as well, like Artie Katerba did in Los Angeles. And Artie was kind enough to correct me slightly. I said it was a bomb pop looking bat, blue, white and red. It's actually a rocket pop, or it's actually a bomb pop. I said it was a rocket pop. So at any rate, thank you, Artie, for correcting me. Hi to Melinda Weintier as well. Greetings to Lou Ann Miller. And hello to Cindy Crow listening in from Kansas City. So 3-0. Alabama the lead on Nebraska. Huskers in a hole, but plenty of time to climb out of it, albeit against a great pitcher in Jocelyn Brisky. It'll be Kuzak, Farrell, and Bland due to hit. Of course, Ava the hero of Thursday night with the game-winning home run to straightaway center to win it for the Huskers. Kuzak, 309 average, 15 home runs, 52 RBI, righty-to-righty, Brisky throws. Kuzak cuts and misses on a pitch out away from her. Strike one. Ava now 4-for-18 in the NCAA tournament. She's hit better lately, 4 hits in her last 3 games. 0-1 to Kuzak. Risky brings it in. Kuzak rips a foul, third base side toward the camera well. Count is 0-2. We said the wind has picked up from the beginning of the game, blowing right to left, 10 to 15 miles an hour. A lot of cloud cover overhead, but nothing that would suggest we'll see rain. Hopefully we won't. 0-2 from Brisky. Fastball down the middle, called strike three. Kuzak down on strikes. 4 up and 4 down against Jocelyn Brisky to begin the game for the Nebraska offense. 3-0 Alabama leads Nebraska, top of the second. Now Jesse Farrell steps in, 308 average. Righty to righty, Brisky throws, and Farrell drives this one deep down the left field line, but foul. Strike 1-1-1. Jesse with 17 home runs, 45 RBI. Farrell was 1-for-2 against Arkansas on Thursday night. Bases empty, one out. Brisky with the 0-1. Farrell takes a fastball over the outer half, but low. Ball one, we're even at one. A Husker hello to Mike Hartung, listening with us from Rose Hill, Kansas. Appreciate him checking in. 1-1 the count. The pitch, Farrell grounds toward short, diving to a right. Hawkins, she has it, throws to first, low, but a great scoop by Wells to retire Farrell. Terrific defensive play, first by Hawkins. That short to make the sliding backhand spear of that ball. And then she threw low to first, and Wells had to pick it. She nabbed it. Good play both ends. And there are two out. 3-0 Alabama, top of the second. Samantha Bland, the hitter. She swings at the first one, pops it to the left of the plate. Foul ground, caught by Giles. And the Huskers go very quickly on seven pitches. 1-2-3. We go to the bottom of the second. Taylor, Hawkins, and White, the bottom third of the order, due to hit. 1.5 complete. Alabama 3. And Nebraska nothing on the Huskers Radio Network.
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0: Bottom of the second inning, Alabama with a 3-0 lead on Nebraska. A three-run home run by Marley Giles put the Tide on top. A special Husker hello to Chad and Cherry Seabade listening along with us from the Philippines. Appreciate them listening in internationally. And a listener from Paris for the game against Arkansas. And also greetings to Gretchen Reitz listening in from Lincoln. And hi to David W., listening in from the DMV. And hi to John Mintner, listening in from blustery northern Iowa. That's the part of the country that Bama's head coach Patrick Murphy is from. Behind enemy lines once again. So here we go, bottom of the second. You got Taylor, Hawkins, and White, the bottom third of the order, due to hit. Taylor, 297 average, 11 home runs, 35 RBI for the Bama third baseman. She's a freshman from Jasper, Alabama. She's had a rough NCAA tournament, 1-for-14. The first one, Taylor swings and misses. Strike one. Alabama 3, Huskers nothing. Bottom of the second inning in Oklahoma City. 0-1 to Taylor. Sun breaking from behind the clouds for just a moment. Jordy with the 0-1. Taylor swings, grounds to third. Backhand stop. Bland behind the bag. Her throw to first. Not scooped by Bacon, and the runner is safe. The throw bounced in over at first base. It was a tough scoop for Bacon. Good job by Bland to get to that ball behind the bag at third. It looked like it was a hop that, well, the throw was a little out toward the outfield. So anyhow, runner at first, nobody out. The batter, Salen Hawkins, right-hand hitter. Fromm's first pitch, Hawkins shows bump, pulls back, takes a ball. Hawkins is saying that ball hit her on the knee. Meanwhile, Farrell throws it down to second, and they tag Taylor. I think they're going to say either way it was a dead ball. Patrick Murphy is down the line contending that Taylor was hit on the knee. And they're going to tell, or rather, Hawkins was hit on the knee. They're going to tell Taylor, the runner, to return to first from second. Rhonda Revelle is out of the dugout speaking with the home plate umpire. Home plate umpire Megan Rabin. We'll see if Alabama challenges whether or not she was hit by the pitch. Third base umpire Matt Dial coming over. So there you go. Alabama challenging that Hawkins was hit by the pitch. And boy, if that's the case, that would make it real tough for Nebraska with two on and none out here in the bottom of the second. It's already 3-0 Bama. We're getting another look at it. It looked as if that ball did not hit her. Yeah, I think this pitch did not hit her knee. Getting the look up here. Boy, I'm not sure it came well, got close, I think. The ruling on the field was that it was not a hit by pitch. And so I don't see anything in the replays that we've seen up here that would overturn this call. You maybe have seen that they are reviewing all these calls in Pittsburgh. Pitch was ruled a ball, no hit by pitch. That's what is the call that needs, and Bama is challenging that she was hit by it. While they look at it, hi to Christine Rose Ball listening in from Norton Shores, Michigan. Glad you're along with us up there. As the review continues, hi to Jim and Kelly Herzberg in Arizona, Pete and Sherry Brang in Northfield, Minnesota, and also Ken Herring and John Torrio, a few of our diehards checking in. Also have a couple of people missing with us, I should say, listening to baseball or watching baseball. And they do... So if you didn't hear that, they are ruling because time was called, the runner going first to second, the throw on her was invalid. So they put the runner Taylor back at first, Hawkins at the plate with a 1-0 count. Hi to Shane Jensen, listening with us from Haymarket Park, and hi to Miranda Renz-Myers, also listening to us from the baseball game. They start in about a half hour. All right, runner at first, nobody out. 1-0 to Salen Hawkins, 3-0 Alabama. The pitch, Hawkins bunts, first base side foul. And the count is even at 1-1 to Hawkins. Salen Hawkins, junior out of Phoenix, transferred to Alabama from Mississippi State. Both her former school and her current school here in Oklahoma City for the series. The 1-1, Hawkins lays down a bunt. Bland charges at third, has it, throws to first in time. Play goes 5-3 on Hawkins, but she's credited with a sacrifice, moving Taylor to second. And she's there with one out. And the batter will be Kristen White, 359 average, no home runs. 6 RBI, left-hand hitter. White, senior from Phoenix City, Alabama. She's had a good tournament, 7 for 15. Fromm's first pitch, White takes a fastball outside corner, strike one. Bottom of the second, Alabama, a 3-0 lead. Marley Giles with a 3-run homer in the first to put the tide on the board. 1-1 the count to Kristen White. The sun shining brighter than ever from behind the cloud. At least today, the 0-1 pitch is low and away. Now 1-1 to White. White with hits in 7 of her last 8 games, hitting .455. That was after a 2-for-20 slump, so up and down the stretch for her. Jordy to the wind, her 1-1. White pops the ground ball, first base side foul, strike two, 1-2. Taylor at second, one out, we're in the bottom of the second inning. Outfield swung to the left, infield in against White, who's up there trying to slap for a hit. 1-2 the count. 3-0 Bama, bottom of the second, the pitch. White lines to third, caught by Bland. She looks towards second. Hammond's in a moment late and getting over there, so no throw. Right decision, though, for Bland to not throw that ball. Now there are two out. The tough part is that brings the dangerous Jenna Young to the plate. She walked and scored her first time up. Young has now reached base in her last six games. Left-hand hitter. The righty Fromm deals the first one, and Young takes outside 1-0. Runner at second, two outs. We're in the bottom of the second inning. Fromm gets the sign, delivers the 1-0. Young fists a foul out of play, straight back, strike one. We're even at one. A Husker hello to Dean Zorb listening in with Julie and Uncle Johnny. Also hi to Ethan Weiss listening in from El Dorado, Kansas. 1-1 the count, 3-0 Alabama, bottom of the second. Runner at second, two outs, the 1-1. Fromm delivers over the outside corner. Change up for a strike, and it's 1-2. Jordy has struck out three today. Now the right-hander from Papillion La Vista looks in. Gets the sign. And brings home the 1-2. Fastball just low over the outside corner. Ball 2-2-2 the count. Good-looking pitch there by Jordy. If it missed, it wasn't by much. Outfield deep and the other way against the left-hand batter, Young. Now the 2-2 pitch from Jordy. Young pops it up to the left, out of play. And the count remains 2-2. Winner of this game gets tomorrow off and will play again Monday, needing to win just one of a possible two games to go to the championship series. The loser plays Texas tomorrow afternoon at 2. 2-2 to Young. Runner at second, two outs. The pitch from Fromm. Young rolls the ground ball to the right side. Cammons in, charges at second, boots it. No play. Now runner trying to score. Bacon's throw home. They got her. What a heads-up play by Bella Bacon. Slow roller on the right side. Cammons in had to come in to field it. And it clanked off her glove. With two outs, Taylor was running aggressively and tried to score, but Bacon, great awareness to throw home and get the out to end the inning. On to the third, Alabama 3, Nebraska nothing. This is Big Red Softball.
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0: Top of the third inning, Alabama 3 and Nebraska nothing. Terrific play by Bella Bacon. Let's clean up the scoring on that last play. So Young reaches on an infield single. It's Bama's third hit of the game. As the ball deflected off the glove of a charging Lauren Kamenzen. And Ambry Taylor, the runner, started the play at second, of course, moved to third.

games at the Women's College World Series for the first time since 1987. Trying to start a series 2-0 for the first time ever. A Husker hello to Broncos Huskers listening in from Haymarket Park. And hi to Shed. He's hanging out in the pool at his home. The pool would be pretty nice on a night like this. So here we go, top of the third. Alabama 3-0 lead. Casey Hoffman leads off for Nebraska. Hoffman hitting 352. Four homers, 34 RBI. The first one swung on and missed from Brisky, 0-1. Had a 67-mile-an-hour fastball from the Alabama right-hander. She winds and delivers the 0-1. Hoffman fouls it off to the left, out of play. Strike two, 0-2. Casey Hoffman was 1-for-4 Thursday night. Having a pretty good NCAA tournament, 5-for-16, 4 batted in. Brisky with the 0-2. Hoffman takes a fastball a bit outside, ball 1-1-2. Hoffman, Bacon, Lauren Kamenzind, bottom third of the order here in the top of the third inning. Alabama leads 3-0. 1-2 on the way from Brisky. And that's a rise ball too high to Hoffman, now 2-2. Brisky was the SEC Pitcher of the Week the last week of the regular season after a win and a save at South Carolina. The pitch, grounded by Hoffman to second. Young has it, throws to first in time. One away, seven up, seven down against the Tide's ace. Now here's Bella Bacon. 308 average with a home run and seven RBI. She was 0-for-4 Thursday night, but she knocked in a run. Tied the game at two. The pitch to Bella. She fouls straight back out of play. Strike 1-1-1. Hello to Kenlyn Johannes listening in from Lakeland, Florida. And hi to Big Red Matt 1011 listening in southeastern Iowa. 0-1 the count to Bella. Bases empty, one out, 3-0 Alabama, top of the third. The pitch, Bacon takes a fastball down and into her. They appeal to first. No swing, the ruling. Bacon barely started her swing, 1-1. Bacon, as we said, 0-for-4 Thursday night, 2-for-11 on the tournament. The pitch, Bacon swings, lifts a fly ball, shallow right center. And coming on, the center fielder, White, makes the catch for the second out of the inning. White, Young, and Roman were all in the neighborhood, and it looked like Young was going to be the one to catch it, but White has tremendous speed and was able to race in and to her left to get under that ball and make the catch for the second out of the inning. Two gone for Lauren Kamenzin, 272 average, 7 homers, 39 RBI. She dribbles the first pitch foul, strike 1-1-1. Lauren was 0-for-3 Thursday against Arkansas, her former team. She's 1-for-15 in the tournament. Bases empty, two outs, top of the third, 3-0 Arkansas. The 0-1, Lauren with a cut and a miss, strike 2, 0-2. But, of course, her one was unforgettable, her one hit so far in the tournament. And that was the home run that punctuated the big inning against Oklahoma State in the Super. The pitch, Kamenzin takes up and away for a ball. Now 1-2. Outfield, playing Lauren Kamenzin to pull toward left. The 1-2 from Brisky, and Lauren takes a rise ball too high, now 2-2. Jordy Fromm is due next if Lauren Kamenzin can reach base. Two out, no one on. Brisky to the wind, her 2-2. Lauren dribbles a foul up the left field line, up the third baseline, excuse me. 2-2 the count. See a pack of the Alabama fans all standing behind the third base side dugout.
3-0 Alabama, top of the third. Bases empty, two outs.

0: Briskies 2-2. Camenson started to go and checked on a rise ball. They appealed first. The ruling, no swing. Now the count is full at 3-2. So a good at-bat from Lauren to work it from 0-2 to full. Now the 3-2 from Brisky. Camenson swings and foul tips into the catcher's mitt for strike three. Nine up, nine down the first time through the order against Brisky. And the Huskers gone 1-2-3 for the third straight inning. On to the bottom of the third, Wells, Papillo, and Roman, 2-3-4 in the order due to hit. 2.5 complete, Alabama 3, Nebraska nothing. On the Huskers Radio Network.
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0: Bottom of the third inning, Alabama 3, Nebraska nothing, and the Huskers have made a change in the circle. Alexis Jensen has come on for the Huskers. The left-hander, the freshman from Gretna, 25-2 record, a 2.39 ERA in 34 appearances, 9 in relief. She's thrown 149 and two-thirds innings, allowed 115 hits, 60 runs, 51 earned. Walk 35, strike out 217. Opponent sitting 204 against her. Jordy Fromm lifted from the game after two innings. Lifted from at least pitching. In two innings, Fromm allowed three hits, three runs, all earned. Walked one, hit another, and struck out three. They say lifted from pitching, but not from the game entirely, as Fromm is remaining in the game to play first base. Remember, Bella Bacon hit second. She was the second out last inning, so it's a while before her spot comes up. So here's Jensen with Arkansas leading Nebraska 3-0. And I say Arkansas, how about Alabama leading Nebraska 3-0 in the bottom of the third? Brooke Wells leads off bottom of the third for Bama. She was hit by a pitcher first time up. Lefty to righty, Jensen's first one, misses low, 1-0. Alexis last pitched in the Super Regional. 1-0 the count. Jensen deals. That misses outside and low, 2-0 to Wells. Jensen in game two of the Super threw four innings, allowed two hits, no runs, walked one, struck out seven. She's down on the count, 2-0 to Wells. The lefty deals. Wells takes it upstairs, ball three, 3-0. Alabama 3, Nebraska nothing. We are in the bottom of the third, and Jensen's first three pitches have all missed by a substantial margin. Alexis to the wind, her 3-0 pitch. Wells takes basically in the dirt, ball four. So Wells has reached in both plate appearances, a hit by pitch, now a walk. And the batter is Alex Papillo. Meanwhile, a pinch runner is coming on for Wells at first. Papillo struck out looking her first time up. Kaylee Pate is on to pinch run. She's a transfer from Samford, also in the state of Alabama. I believe the alma mater of Bobby Bowden. Pete is at first. Nobody out. Bottom of the third. The batter is Alexis Papillo. Dangerous left-hand hitter against the lefty Jensen. Her first one. Papillo lines foul to the right out of play. Strike one. Nebraska trailing 3-0. Bottom of the third. A three-run homer in the first by Giles. And the Tide looking to add here in the last of the third. The line, the 0-1 pitch. Papillo takes upstairs. Ball one, we're even at one. Alexis Papillo, a third-team All-American, second-team All-Conference. Senior out of Crystal Lake, Illinois. 1-1 the count. Fromm delivers. Papillo swings and misses on a changeup. Strike two, 1-2. This Alabama program has always had kind of an eclectic recruiting footprint. Of course, they recruit the Southeast. They recruit Alabama. They recruit Georgia and Florida. Of course, this 1-2 from Jensen. Changeup, swing and a miss. Strike three. One gone here in the bottom of the third. Jensen's first out is a strikeout. The batter is Anna Roman, who struck out swinging in the first. Alabama 3, Nebraska nothing, bottom of the third. But owing more than likely to Patrick Murphy's Midwestern roots, I think he's recruited the Midwest harder than anybody in the SEC. As the pitch bunted by Roman, first base side, Fromm took it, couldn't get the tag. The throw to first with Cammons in covering is off her glove. Caroming into the outfield, around third is Pate. She hangs on there. On to second is Roman. That was a really good bunt by Roman. She rolled it up the first base line. And Fromm tried to sweep the tag. When she missed the tag, that meant that she had to rush the throw. And as she rushed the throw was a little wide. I don't know if a good throw would have gotten Roman. And now there are runners second and third with one out. Marley Giles, who homered her first time up, is coming to the plate. Rhonda Revelle speaking with the first base side umpire. We get a look at the replay, and it's pretty clear that Roman was not tagged. You could argue that Roman came out of the baseline. She went too far into foul territory to evade the tag. And that may have been what Rhonda Revelle was asking about, because it was pretty clear that Fromm was not able to get the tag on her. They will score that play, a sacrifice bunt, then a throwing error on Jordy. And the waters are getting choppy. Second and third, one out, 3-0 Alabama, bottom of the third. Giles at the plate, the first one to her. It's in the dirt, ball one. Mentioned Giles homered her first time up. Pete is at third, Roman at second with one out. The line by Jensen, her 1-0. Fastball outside, 2-0. So Jensen down on the count, 2-0, to a dangerous hitter. Runners second and third, one out. Jensen gets the sign, brings home the 2-0, and that misses in the dirt, 3-0 to Giles. Lest you think it gets any easier, we told you Vandegrift has had a very good NCAA tournament. Even with her first inning strikeout, she's 10 for 18 in postseason. Runners second and third, one out, 3-0 to Giles, and the pitch from Jensen. Giles takes a changeup for a strike in the count at 3-1. Bottom of the third, Alabama with a 3-0 lead on Nebraska. In this winner's bracket semifinal, winner of this game, one victory away from the championship series. The loser has to play defending national champ Texas tomorrow at 2. Now the 3-1. Fastball taken inside corner by Giles. And Jensen has worked it back to full at 3-2. And a strikeout would be monstrous here with the runners second and third and one out. Infield in for a play at the plate. 3-2, Giles swings, pops it up. Left field, Hill in and to a right. She makes the catch. The runner, Pate, tags at third. She comes in to score. And Alabama now leads 4-0. And on to third is Roman. Sack fly for Giles. She has driven in 4 runs in this one. Now 36 RBI for her. And now Audrey Vandegrift steps to the plate. Crimson Tide 4, Huskers nothing. We're in the bottom of the third. Batter Vandegrift, she struck out swinging her first time up. Lefty to lefty. Jensen winds and deals the first one. Vandegrift takes inside, ball one. So a walk and an error. You feel like you gave Alabama a run this inning. Although credit due to Roman for her excellent bunt that forced the error. The one ball pitch from Jensen. Change up, swing and a miss by Vandegrift. Strike one, we're even at one. The path from the pitcher's circle to home plate is entirely in shadow. There's a little bit of time where the pitcher was in the sunlight, but that's gone now. The 1-1. Vandegrift takes a fastball up and away. Ball 2, 2-1. In the Huskers' fourth, it's the top of the order. Fromm, Core, and Hannah Kamenzen with a lot of work to do. Alabama leads Nebraska 4-0. Bottom of the third. Runner at third, two outs. Jensen's 2-1. Vandegrift grounds to second. Right at Kamenzen, who has it and throws first in time. And the inning is over. But Alabama tallies another run without a hit, helped by a walk and an error. And there was one runner left on base. On to the fourth, Bama 4, Nebraska nothing. This is Big Red Softball.
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0: Nate Rohr back with you from Devon Park, Oklahoma City, Oklahoma. Our studio engineer, Christopher Sullivan Diaz, as we get ready for the top of the fourth. Alabama leads Nebraska by a score of 4-0. The Huskers 9 up, 9 down against Jocelyn Brisky. Hello to Husker Gnome listening in from North Loop. And greetings to Woody, Jeannie, Mike, Renea, Shane, and Stacy Giddings listening in from Harlan Lake. Hi to Patty Ice. Listening in from Lincoln, and Terry and Audrey Johnson in Arvada, Colorado. Also hi to Rufus Hooves listening in as well. Meanwhile, on the big board, they are showing a competition of throwing slices of cheese at each other and having it stick on your face. Only the highest in entertainment value from the good folks in the NCAA. Here we go on the fourth, 4-0. Alabama leads Nebraska. Jordy Fromm leads it off for the Huskers. First pitch from Brisky. Fromm swings and misses. Strike one, 0-1. Boy, Nebraska needs something.